0: international tourism image. Now, that might be true, but I think if you haven't received your bag yet, I mean, it's understandable given the situation, right? Plus, yeah. You could always go out and look at the markets and wear some Thai clothing for now. The Thai elephant pants.
1: Mm-hmm. It's kind of like trying to make the best of the situation,
0: yeah,
1: right?
0: Exactly.
1: Yes. And now Thailand's Gunlawit Wittitsan has won the men's singles badminton gold medal at the 2026 Asian Games in Japan, defeating Singapore's Lo Kian Yu in straight games. Now, the world number two secured the title 21-12, 21-16 in the September 29 final at the Ishinomiya City Gymnasium in the Aichi Prefecture. Gunlawit has reached the championship match after defeating Indonesia's Aiwi Farhan, ranked 10th in the world, 2-0 in the semifinals. The result made him the first Thai men's singles player to reach an Asian Games badminton final. Lo, ranked 13th, advanced after a 2-1 semifinal victory over South Korea's Yoo Tae-bin. The victory gave Thailand its first Asian Games gold medal in badminton. Gunlawit also became only the second Thai men's singles player to win a medal at the Games since the 1970s Asian Games in Bangkok. Now his title ended a 56-year wait for another Thai medal in the men's singles event and delivered Thailand's 12th gold medal at the 2026 Asian Games. The result also made him the country's first Asian Games badminton champion.
0: What a major accomplishment. So congratulations again to Gunlawit Wittitsan, who is affectionately known as Wee Woo.
1: Yes.
0: All right. And that wraps up the national headlines for this morning. Coming up next, U.S. President Donald Trump criticizes British judicial authorities after five men arrested over a suspected plot against a military airbase were released on bail.
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3: In eternal remembrance, Her Royal Highness Princess Pattara Kittiyapa Narayantira Thepayawadi Gromaluang Rajasarini Saripat Mahawachara Rajatida. Deeply grateful for Her Royal Highness's infinite royal grace and benevolence. 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
0: 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And the anchors normally go live on TikTok like we are right now. 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
6: Hi.
0: On both Daisy's account and my account. And now on to the global news, catching you up on the world today. We begin with a look at news out of Russia and the conflict with the Ukraine. Russia missile and drone strikes have hit telecommunications infrastructure in Kyiv and damaged two foreign cargo ships berthed in the Black Sea. Ukrainian President Volodymyr Zelensky confirmed that Russian forces launched a coordinated assault utilizing ballistic missiles and attack drones against metropolitan centers. In Kyiv, precision strikes damaged two commercial data facilities, triggering localized electrical outages and disrupting civilian internet and mobile communications networks across several municipal districts. Municipal repair crews were dispatched immediately to stabilize regional power grids and backup servers. Simultaneously, Russian missiles struck port infrastructure near Odessa, damaging two foreign-flagged merchant vessels loaded with agricultural exports. Ukrainian maritime authorities confirmed that the civilian ships sustained hull damage from shrapnel while anchored in designated commercial shipping corridors, though no casualties were reported among the multinational merchant crew members. Meanwhile, Ukrainian emergency crews worked through the day to extinguish industrial fires and restore power to critical municipal facilities. President Zelensky appealed to Western allies for additional air defense batteries and interceptor missiles, warning that continuous Russian bombardments are designed to degrade Ukrainian logistics, communication networks, and maritime grain export routes vital for international food markets.
1: Now, U.S. President Donald Trump has criticized British judicial authorities after five men arrested over a suspected plot against a military airbase were released on bail. Now, British counterterrorism police detained the five suspects near the Royal Air Force Base at Fairford in Gloucestershire. The military installation is an active strategic staging ground, utilized by the American B-52 and B-2 stealth bombers for long-range operations in the Middle East and Eastern Europe. Authorities had evacuated several residential streets adjacent to the airbase during initial forensic sweeps. Now, speaking to reporters, Trump expressed surprise that British magistrates approved bail for individuals suspected of hostile reconnaissance against Allied military installations. He suggested that the suspected plot could be linked to foreign state sponsor operatives seeking to disrupt American military deployments. British police confirmed that strict bail conditions, including electronic curfews and passport confiscations, were imposed, while forensics evaluations of seized electronic equipment continue. Meanwhile, British government officials defended the judicial system's independence, noting that counterterrorism investigators continue gathering digital and physical evidence across several properties. Security parameters around RAF Fairfort and neighboring Allied airfields in southern England remain on heightened alert status.
0: And from that news story, we move on to a highly publicized situation in Spain. Spain's coalition government has enacted emergency housing curbs after public outrage over the eviction of an elderly pensioner in Madrid brought thousands of protesters onto city streets. The demonstrations erupted across Madrid, Barcelona, Sevilla and Valencia after an 87-year-old woman was forcibly removed from her home over unpaid rent arrears. The incident triggered widespread condemnation from regional tenant unions and civic advocacy groups, who accused commercial property investments funds of driving lower-income residents out of major metropolitan centers through aggressive rent hikes. In response, Prime Minister Pedro Sanchez convened an extraordinary cabinet session to approve royal decree laws establishing strict limits on seasonal tourist rentals. The new legislation empowers municipal councils to designate stressed residential zones, place legal caps on annual rent increases, and prohibit evictions of vulnerable elderly citizens unless municipal social services provide immediate alternative public housing. Beyond that, the Spanish Housing Ministry announced plans to mobilize 20,000 public properties to expand national social housing reserves. Housing rights organizers welcomed the new legal protections, but insisted that municipal authorities must enforce substantial financial penalties against corporate landlords who attempt to circumvent residential rental price caps. So it sounds it's very unfortunate news for this pensioner, but a lot of people have come out to protest in her favor.
1: Yeah, this is very interesting indeed. And now we go to the next story. Former Malaysian Prime Minister Dr. Mahathir Mohamad has led a national tribute following the sudden passing of his wife, Siti Hasban Mohamad Ali, at the age of 100 in Kuala Lumpur. Siti Hasban has passed away at the National Heart Institute after developing acute respiratory complications. Her death came as an unexpected shock to her family. As Dr. Mahathir noted, she had been in good health and high spirits the previous evening before her medical condition suddenly deteriorated overnight. Now, born in 1926, Siti Hasban was among the first female medical doctors in Malaysia and served as a pioneer for maternal health care, as well as rural public health clinics across the nation. During Dr. Mahathir's 2 tenures as Prime Minister, which span more than 2 decades, she actively championed nationwide literacy campaigns, youth anti-drug programs, and national performing arts organizations. Meanwhile, Malaysian Prime Minister Anwar Ibrahim, cabinet ministers and leaders across Southeast Asia has extended formal condolences, praising her lifelong dedication to humanitarian causes. Thousands of mourners gathered at the National Mosque in Kuala Lumpur, where a state funeral was held with full official honors before her burial at the Bukit Karia Muslim Cemetery.
0: So our thoughts and prayers go out to everyone in Malaysia for that very, very sad loss of Siti Hasma. You read out the details of what she's done for the country. Mm-hmm. What a fantastic
1: it's
0: legacy
1: amazing.
0: To leave behind.
1: Yes.
0: All right. And those were our Globe reports still to come in our business section. China's central bank launches a coordinated monetary stimulus package, lowering benchmark interest rates by 25 basis points to revive domestic consumer demand.
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6: Gone too soon you are, fair princess. From this land which loved you dearly. Your people sorrow at your passing. Our grief is beyond consolation. A radiant light you wear in a land where sun and rain have carried your charisma into our very hearts. The joy you brought us through your brilliance and care, rendered us help beyond compare. Now repose in the rewards of good deeds. We invoke the blessings of the Supreme Enlightened One on you, adorned with virtues of the Triple

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1: And with me, Duong Rat Sung Sawang. 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
0: And now on to the business news, where we take you to the financial frontier. Thailand is expanding its support network for community businesses as the government rolls out strategic plans for the 2027 fiscal year. Deputy Prime Minister and Commerce Minister Supachi Sutampan chaired the first Social Enterprise Promotion Committee meeting of 2026. Minister attached to the Prime Minister's office, Napinthon Si Sanpang, and state representatives joined the session in person and online. The committee reviewed the operational roadmap for the Office of Social Enterprise Promotion under the National Master Plan running from the years 2023 to 2027. Officials drew on past performance results, allocated budgets, and upcoming challenges to guide policy direction. Planned measures focus on increasing the number of registered enterprises, providing statutory incentives, and opening wider domestic and international market channels for local operators. Minister Supachi emphasized that social enterprises turn business strength into public benefits by creating sustainable jobs and expanding local economic opportunities. State agencies will coordinate across departments to help community ventures access essential development tools and maintain commercial viability. The committee also moved to establish an executive subcommittee and set performance evaluation standards for the agency director to ensure national targets are met. So social enterprises are so important these days, mm-hmm. right? And there's one nearby our house, Lemon
1: really?
0: Farm.
1: Oh, yes. Okay.
0: Yeah.
1: Yes.
0: And so, you know, I was just so happy to be I'm stopping by every day now.
1: Oh, really?
0: Because, you know, there are not a lot of supplies available on the shelves due to the flooding.
1: Okay,
0: but I'm
1: okay.
0: stopping by every day to get supplies, fresh vegetables and eggs and such. And so it's good that, you know, we get to help local farmers.
1: Definitely.
0: Yeah.
1: You know, Lemon Farm, I'm a member. So, yes, it's mm-hmm. always good, right? Now, China's central bank has launched a coordinated monetary surplus package, lowering benchmark interest rates by 25 basis points to revive domestic consumer demand and stabilize the property market. The People's Bank of China announced the rate reduction alongside targeted mortgage interest subsidies for the first-time home buyers in major urban centers. Central Bank Governor Ban Gongshen said the policy intervention is designed to reduce household debt burdens, encourage commercial bank lending, and counter persistent real estate deflation across Tier 1 and Tier 2 cities. Commercial lenders were instructed to pass the rate reductions directly to existing mortgage holders within 30 days. Now, beyond borrowing relief, the Housing Ministry has introduced fiscal subsidies covering up to 1.5% of residential mortgage interest payments for qualifying young families. Economic analysts noted that the coordinated stimulus represents Beijing's most aggressive effort to date to prevent a prolonged economic slowdown driven by falling property valuations and cautions household expenditure. Meanwhile, municipal governments in Shanghai and Shenzhen moved quickly to ease residential purchase restrictions, lifting down payment minimums for second homes. Commercial property developers saw immediate liquidity support as state-owned commercial banks opened expanded credit lines for stalled residential construction projects.
0: And from commercial property concerns in China, we move on to some news about UPS and TikTok. Logistics Corporation United Parcel Service, or UPS, has formed an exclusive nationwide shipping partnership with social commerce platform TikTok Shop across the United States. Under the commercial agreement, TikTok Shop shoppers can return merchandise without printing shipping labels or providing packaging boxes at more than 5,000 the UPS store retail locations. Customers initiate returns directly through the TikTok mobile app, which generates a digital QR code that store staff scan to package and ship items back to merchant fulfillment warehouses across the country. The partnership represents a significant commercial win for UPS as delivery carriers compete fiercely for profitable e-commerce package volume

0: generated by social media shopping platforms. TikTok Shop has expanded rapidly in the American market, processing millions of daily transactions across beauty, apparel, and consumer electronics categories. Logistics experts note that simplified return procedures remove purchase friction for mobile shoppers and encourage repeat transactions. Meanwhile, UPS executives highlighted that the partnership will drive foot traffic into retail franchise locations while expanding the company's reverse logistics network. The service is being rolled out nationwide immediately ahead of the peak holiday shopping season, which is probably a good idea because you might get a faulty product and you want to return it so you can get something new to give out for Christmas,
1: so
0: right?
1: So many people are shopping on TikTok Shop. Have you actually bought anything?
0: Not on TikTok.
1: Okay,
0: no.
1: We've bought a couple things, but yeah,
0: so it's
1: really
0: okay?
1: big. It's good. It's good.
0: Mm.
1: Yeah, and you know they have like a very niche market, I think. So that's very good news.
0: Okay.
1: American automotive safety regulators have closed a defect investigation into side airbag deployments, affecting approximately 807,000 Honda Odyssey minivans in the United States. The National Highway Traffic Safety Administration concluded its formal technical evaluation after finding no evidence of a systematic mechanical defect or electronic software failure in the vehicles. The investigation was initiated following consumer defect petitions alleging that side curtain airbags had failed to deploy during certain side impact collisions involving a model year 2011 to 2017 Honda Odyssey minivans. Now, agency safety engineers reviewed extensive crash telemetry data, manufacturers' laboratory testing records, and field accident reports supplied by Honda Motor Company. Regulators determined that the vehicle's crash sensors and electronic control modules function within intended design specifications, noting that collision impact angles and velocity thresholds in the reported incidents did not meet the required deployment criteria programmed to protect vehicle occupants. Meanwhile, Honda welcomed the regulator's decision, stating that the vehicle occupant safety remains the company's highest engineering priority. The closure of the safety petition eliminates the threat of a costly mandatory vehicle recall for the Japanese automaker in its largest North American commercial market.
0: And with that, we're going to wrap up the business reports for this morning. And if you want to catch us online, search for Radio Thailand FM 88. And next, we will have more of Radio Thailand news for you, so stay tuned.

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They said they. 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Always feel. Sometimes it's heartbreak. Maybe it is. Happiness. And if you wanna know, this is Feelings from Scratch.

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And the form and the night, just care more for more in the time. Was kind of so in the form of a star, my kisser. This camera, I love you.

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Number 5. Ain't in LA, Adela.

it's time for my In the love's discount and no for much kind of time I look for it and the night Just care more for more in the time What's kind of so in the form of a star vacation This camera, I love you

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1: Tunnel is diverting excess water from Klong Sam Sin. Meanwhile, deep tunnels in Bang Su and Prakanong are operating around the clock. Although heavy pumping at Prakanong has lowered levels significantly, water traveling from distant canals takes time to reach drainage stations. Specialized water pushing boats are operating along the Klong San Sap and Klong Prawed Burirom to propel discharge directly toward tunnel intakes. In hard-hit zones, local pumps will ramp up as main canal levels drop. City Hall is also adjusting relief distribution plans within municipal schools to deliver food and emergency supply packages quickly to affected households.
2: Meanwhile, the Cabinet has released 4 billion baht in emergency funding to compensate flood victims nationwide. Ministers also approve a 165 billion baht drainage diversion plan to protect the central provinces and Bangkok from recurring monsoons. Prime Minister and Interior Minister Anuchin Chamrukun said unspent emergency reserves from the 2026 fiscal year will finance immediate aid. Provincial committees will review damage proposals before disbursing compensation in accordance with legal criteria. And to coordinate crisis operations, the government assigned Deputy Prime Ministers to oversee regional responses. Defense Minister Lieutenant General Adun Buntamjaroen was appointed Cabinet Coordinator for Bangkok to unify disaster command across state agencies. Ministers also approve an eight-year drainage corridor in principle. The network links waterways from Chai Nat through Ba Sak to the Gulf of Thailand, diverting northern runoff and storing water for dry seasons. Deputy Prime Minister Song Sak Tong Si, who oversees the Office of the National Water Resources, is now revising existing regulatory standards. The updated guidelines will enable local administrative organizations to build flood retention areas and storage basins more quickly and flexibly.
1: A 15-meter model of the Golden Suphanahong Royal Barge has been anchored at Icon Siam as part of a free exhibition celebrating Thailand's historic water pageant. Organized with the Royal Thai Navy, the public event previews the Royal Katin Robe Ceremony scheduled for November 6. Assistant Commander-in-Chief of the Royal Thai Navy, Vice Admiral Naret Wongtokun, opened the exhibition as procession commander. He was joined by Preparation Committee Chairman Vice Admiral Ratanat Rungrung. The exhibition features 52 handcrafted model vessels arranged in actual river formation, allowing visitors to inspect each boat's designated ceremonial role. Special sections highlight the four principal royal barges. These are Suphanahong, Narai Songsuban, King Rama IX, Anantana Karat, and Anekachat Pushong. Multimedia video displays and traditional boat chanting presentations from naval personnel explain centuries of royal artistry and nautical heritage. Titled Colors, Creations, and Reflections of Art, the educational event aims to preserve cultural knowledge ahead of the Royal River Procession. Visitors and international tourists can attend free of charge from September 28th to November 8th at Icon Lux on the M floor of Icon Siam.
2: Now, Thailand's Weather Bureau has been ordered to revamp its disaster communications and issue earlier storm warnings as seasonal downpours increase nationwide. Digital Economy and Society Minister Chai Chinok Chit Chob instructed the Thai Meteorological Department to make public weather advisories clearer and simpler. The order follows the Prime Minister's policy directives to ensure early disaster awareness in vulnerable provincial communities. Addressing public criticism over delay alerts, the minister explains that forecasters traditionally waited for high confidence levels before issuing advisories to avoid unnecessary panic. Under the updated guidelines, the agency will communicate emerging weather patterns openly and issue advance notices while explaining that forecasts can change. Chai Chin-ok emphasized that effective disaster communication requires actionable detail rather than merely increasing the frequency of updates during acute emergencies. Recent adjustments to social media formats have generated encouraging public feedback, but broader operational reforms are underway across the agency. The ministry is also upgrading personnel skills and introducing modern forecasting technology to improve predictive precision. Minister Chai Chin-ok noted that proactive outreach, transparent risk reporting, and faster disclosures remain essential to building lasting public confidence in state weather services.
1: Those were our national stories. Up next in global news, Albanian anti-corruption prosecutors placed State Intelligence Service Director Vlora Haseni under house arrest in connection with a major procurement scandal.
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4: In eternal remembrance, Her Royal Highness Princess Patra Kittiyapa Narayantira Thepayawadi Gromaluang Rajasarini Saripat Mahawachara Rajatida. Deeply grateful for Her Royal Highness's infinite royal grace and benevolence. Most humbly dedicated by the executives, civil servants, and staff of Radio Thailand FM 88.
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1: 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This is Global News, catching you up on the world today. Australian diplomatic officials have launched urgent inquiries into the disappearance of Melbourne human rights activist Tan Hiep, who was allegedly abducted by foreign security agents in Phnom Penh. Tan, a permanent resident of Australia, had fled Vietnam following repeated state harassment over his advocacy for independent labor unions and political reform. He had been living in the Cambodian capital while awaiting the formal processing of an international protection application through the United Nations Refugee Agency. Colleagues and local witnesses reported that he disappeared after unidentified men forced him into an unmarked vehicle outside his apartment building. The Australian Department of Foreign Affairs and Trade confirmed it is working closely with Cambodian authorities to determine his whereabouts and ensure his personal safety. Human rights advocates express alarm that Tran was forcibly repatriated across the land border into Vietnamese custody, saying this pointed to a pattern of extraterritorial operations targeting political dissidents. Beyond that, international human rights watchdogs urged the Cambodian government to preserve municipal surveillance recordings and conduct an independent criminal investigation. Cambodian National Police stated that an official missing person investigation is underway, though authorities have not publicly confirmed foreign security involvement.
2: Argentine President Javier Milei has threatened the United Kingdom with international legal action unless London holds offshore oil drilling in disputed waters near the Falkland Islands. In a formal diplomatic declaration, President Milei established a 14-day deadline for the British government to cancel the Sea Lion oil field project, a major offshore energy installation located north of the archipelago. Buenos Aires contends that the oil basin lies entirely within Argentina's continental shelf and that commercial extraction conducted without Argentine authorization violates longstanding UN sovereignty resolutions. Energy firm Navitas Petroleum and Rockhopper Exploration plan to extract over 500 million barrels of crude oil from the offshore basin. The operators maintain that they operate under valid commercial licenses issued by the local Falkland Islands government. British diplomatic representatives dismissed the ultimatum, reiterating that island residents possess the sovereign rights to develop their natural resources and manage regional maritime development. Meanwhile, Argentina warned that foreign maritime and energy corporations participating in the project will face criminal prosecution, seizure of financial assets, and operational bans within Argentine territorial waters. Argentine Foreign Ministry officials stated that legal briefs are being prepared for submission to international arbitration tribunals in The Hague.
1: Albanian anti-corruption prosecutors have placed State Intelligence Service Director Vlora Hasseni under house arrest in connection with a major procurement scandal in Tirana. The Special Court Against Corruption and Organized Crime issued a detention warrant following formal allegations that Hasseni disclosed classified investigative secrets and provided illicit protection to suspects in an ongoing fraud inquiry. The criminal case originated from financial audits into the National Agency for Information Society, the government authority responsible for managing Albania's public digital infrastructure. Investigators found that sensitive procurement data was shared with unauthorized third parties during active bidding processes. Prosecutors allege that agency officials and private technology contractors colluded to inflate procurement budgets and steer lucrative state software contracts to favored commercial firms. The indictment of the intelligence director marks an unprecedented step for Albania's special prosecution body, which was established under extensive judicial reforms supported by the European Union and the United States. Beyond that, the expanded inquiry has increased political pressure on Prime Minister Edi Rama. Several former cabinet ministers and senior administrative officials have faced criminal indictments, with European diplomats emphasizing that institutional judicial independence remains an essential prerequisite for Albania's ongoing European Union accession negotiations.
2: Now, the U.S. military has concluded 12 years of operations in Iraq after withdrawing its final 2,500 troops under a bilateral handover pact with Baghdad. The withdrawal marks the official conclusion of Operation Inherent Resolve, the international military coalition formed in 2014 to defeat the Islamic State groups across Iraq and Syria. Iraqi Prime Minister Ali al-Sayyidi declared 4 days of national public holidays, characterizing the departure of foreign combat forces as the complete restoration of national sovereignty over Iraqi territory and airspace. Under the negotiated security transition, American forces transferred operational command of major military installations, including the Ayin al-Assad Air Base in western Anbar province and facilities at Baghdad International Airport, to Iraqi military commanders. A small contingent of American military advisors will remain under standard bilateral security agreements to provide logistics coordination and counterterrorism intelligence sharing. However, the political transition faces significant internal security complications. The government in Baghdad agreed to delay the disarmament and integration of a powerful Iran-backed militia factions until June of 2027, raising concerns among Western diplomats regarding the long-term cohesion of Iraq's state security apparatus.
1: Military authorities in Burkina Faso, Mali, and Niger have launched a joint satellite television channel in Bamako to project state narratives and counter Western reporting across the Sahel. The new broadcasting network, named Tafouk TV, after the Tuareg word for sun, is operated by the Alliance of Sahel States. Malian Foreign Minister Abdoulaye Diop stated that the state-funded channel was established to challenge Western media narratives and provide sovereign coverage recording government military campaigns against regional insurgent movements. The Meteor Venture is supported by Russian technical advisors and broadcast infrastructure, reflecting the growing diplomatic and security alignment between the Sahel military governments and Moscow. Tofuk TV News Director Abdul Niang has declared that the station will broadcast news bulletins, military updates, and Pan-African cultural programming via regional satellite feeds across West Africa. Beyond that, the media rollout marks a further institutional rupture between the Sahel military leaders and former Western partners like France. Media analysts note that the channel represents a centralized effort to shape public opinion and reinforce state authority across the three military-ruled nations as regional geopolitical alliances shift.
2: Moving on, Israeli Prime Minister Benjamin Netanyahu has held unannounced diplomatic talks with United Arab Emirates President Mohammed bin Zayed Al Nahyan in Abu Dhabi. The high-level meeting took place behind closed doors at the presidential palace, marking a rare direct encounter between the two leaders amid heightened regional volatility. Diplomatic sources indicated that discussions focus on regional air defense, integration, maritime security in the Persian Gulf, and long-term security arrangements for post-war civil governance and reconstruction in Gaza. Both sides review intelligence assessments regarding regional non-state actors and potential maritime threats across crucial commercial trade lines. The visit underscores ongoing efforts by both nations to preserve the strategic and commercial ties established under the 2020 Abraham Accords. Emirati officials emphasize the urgent need to prevent broader regional military escalation and to ensure uninterrupted commercial maritime passage through the Strait of Hormuz, where international shipping vessels face ongoing security threats from regional armed factions. Meanwhile, Prime Minister Netanyahu's office confirmed that bilateral coordination on shared security priorities will continue through designated diplomatic channels. The Emirati Foreign Ministry reiterated that sustained dialogue with Israel remains essential for humanitarian relief operations, diplomatic de-escalation, and long-term political stability across the wider Middle East.
1: That's it for the global segment. Next in our business updates, Britain's largest insurance company warns that new residential properties built in flood risk areas across the UK risk becoming completely uninsurable.
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6: Gone too soon you are, fair princess, from this land which loved you dearly. 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A radiant light you wear in a land where sun and rain have carried your charisma into our very hearts. The joy you brought us through your brilliance and care rendered us help beyond compare. Now repose in the rewards of good deeds. We invoke the blessings of the Supreme Enlightened One on you, adorned with virtues of the Triple Jeweled Crown. 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
7: 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And that power is coming to Thailand. 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
1: This is the business news, taking you to the financial frontier. Thailand is laying the groundwork for small modular nuclear reactors as national planners move to expand clean energy capacity under the updated power development plan. สิริเมธ ลี ภากร President and Acting Chief Operating Officer of Global Power Synergy Public Company Limited, announced that the company is exploring reactor technology. The utility targets 9,000 megawatts of nuclear capacity by 2050. The National Power Roadmap seeks to lift total clean energy output above 50,000 megawatts, and under the first phase, the Electricity Generating Authority of Thailand will launch a 300-megawatt pilot reactor project by 2037. To build local engineering capacity, City Med noted that the company has partnered with Korea Hydro and Nuclear Power from South Korea. The firm is also conducting a four-year design study with Seaborg Technologies from Denmark, running through 2027. The multi-nation initiative follows a technology diversification strategy to evaluate safety regulations and supply chain readiness before commercial deployment. The nuclear research aligns with broader corporate decarbonization targets. The company plans to cut carbon intensity by 35% by 2030, and it also aims to lift renewable power above 40% by 2035 and reach net zero emissions by 2050. Global Power Synergy Public Company Limited is evaluating small modular nuclear reactors to support Thailand's updated power development plan. The utility targets 9,000 megawatts of nuclear capacity by 2050 through international partnerships with Korea Hydro and Nuclear Power and Seaborg Technologies, following a 300-megawatt pilot project scheduled for 2037.
2: Rising floodwaters across Bangkok are pushing claim payouts higher, and industry analysts warn that policyholders could face steeper premiums next year. Former president of the Society of Actuaries of Thailand, Pichet Jiaratmani Tuwisin, said widespread inundations are straining residents and insurers alike. In response, underwriters will soon reassess underlying risk costs and adjust future disaster coverage terms. Standard policies generally cover residential homes, vehicles, and commercial properties, including business interruption losses. However, Pete Chade noted that motorists holding Type 2 and Type 3 auto policies must review specific catastrophe exemptions, if a policy excludes catastrophic events, damage incurred within formally declared disaster zones will not be covered. To manage high exposure, insurers relied on reinsurance agreements to transfer heavy disaster risks and protect financial stability. Pichet explained that underwriters must calculate liabilities accurately, warning that accepting unmeasured risks turns insurance into a gamble. Purchasing insufficient reinsurance threatens solvency during major floods, while buying too much inflates operating overhead. And beyond immediate property damage, intensifying weather extremes linked to climate change will affect companies across all sectors. Pichet urged businesses to incorporate the costs of natural disasters into long-term financial planning as the economic ripple effects of severe flooding continue to spread.
1: The chief executive of Britain's largest insurance company has warned that newly constructed residential properties built in flood risk areas across the United Kingdom risk becoming completely uninsurable. Aviva chief executive Amanda Blanc stated that accelerating climate change and severe surface water flooding are creating unprecedented commercial underwriting risks for the property insurance sector. She noted that more than 110,000 residential homes have been built in designated flood zones across England and Wales over the past 10 years due to intense pressures on local housing supply. Blanc called on the British government to overhaul national planning regulations and implement strict statutory bans on building residential developments on vulnerable floodplains. Insurance industry data shows that severe weather claims have surged by 40% over the past 3 years, with prolonged dry summers followed by intense downpours, overwhelming local drainage infrastructure and damaging residential properties. Meanwhile, the insurance group urged government ministers to increase public investment in municipal flood defenses and water catchment management. Housing developers warn that restrictive planning rules must be balanced with national targets to construct hundreds of thousands of affordable homes across Britain.
2: Now, leaving Thailand, a U.S. import ban and a punitive

0: as unjustified and economically harmful to integrated North American supply chains. He also announced that Canada is preparing proportionate retaliatory tariffs against American industrial exports and lodging formal dispute challenges before the World Trade Organization, or WTO. Meanwhile, trade associations across the northern border warned that the escalating tariff conflict would disrupt cross-border logistics and raise consumer prices in both nations ahead of upcoming trilateral trade negotiations.
1: The Reserve Bank of Australia, RBA, has increased its benchmark cash rate by 25 basis points to 4.6%, lifting borrowing costs to their highest level in 15 years in Sydney. RBA Governor Michelle Bullock has explained that persistent services inflation and rising unit labor costs made monetary tightening necessary to bring inflation back toward the central bank's 2-3% target band. In a monetary policy statement, the central bank's board noted that underlying consumer price inflation remains stubbornly elevated above 3.8%, driven by rising costs for housing, healthcare, and electricity. The rate increase will add hundreds of dollars to monthly mortgage repayments for Australian households, putting additional financial pressure on consumer spending and retail sales. Governor Bullock emphasized that the central bank remains resolute in its commitment to restoring price stability, warning financial markets that further interest rate increases cannot be ruled out if domestic price pressures fail to moderate. Meanwhile, commercial banks in Australia moved immediately to pass a 25 basis point increase to variable rate mortgage borrowers. Economic forecasters warned that higher borrowing costs will slow economic growth and increase unemployment over the coming quarters.
0: Now, the French government has submitted a formal diplomatic proposal in Brussels urging the European Union to use billions of euros in antitrust fines levied against U.S. technology companies to reduce member state budget contributions. French Minister Delegate for European Affairs Benjamin Haddad presented the initiative to European finance ministers, arguing that antitrust penalties collected from corporations such as Google and Apple should serve as direct revenue for the European Union. Under current fiscal rules, antitrust fines are deducted from member states' overall financial contributions based on gross national income rather than being allocated as a dedicated budget funding. France officials calculated that directing historical and future competition penalties into European Union general budget could generate more than 10 billion euros over several years. And the proposal aims to alleviate domestic fiscal pressures on a national government facing strict European Union deficit rules and increased defense spending requirements across the continent. Meanwhile, several northern European member states, including Germany and the Netherlands, expressed caution about the proposal, warning that relying on irregular regulatory fines could lead to unpredictable budgetary shortfalls. The European Commission confirmed it will review the proposal ahead of the upcoming negotiations on the bloc's multi-year financial framework.
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Fat Radio Thailand. Fat Five International Hits. 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Number 5. 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

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In the love's disco, no form was kind of tie. I live for and the night. Just care more for more in the time. Was cat is so in the form of a star, my kisser. This camera, I love you.

0: 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Oh, yeah. 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

0: 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Radio Thailand. Fat 5 Thai music hits list. Oh, yeah. Number 5.
1: Your Candy, PP